0: 17 years is a long time. Long enough to reshape an orchestra. Long enough to redefine what it means to be a music director in the 21st century. And long enough to leave a mark that doesn't fade when the final concert ends. For Gustavo Dudamel, that journey with the Los Angeles Philharmonic has been about more than just performances. It's been about community, education, new music, and yes, of course, moments of sheer overwhelming sound. On this program, a world premiere that looks at the world we're living in now, and a massive orchestral work that looks at the natural world in all of its beauty and danger. A fitting pairing, a fitting moment on this concert broadcast by the Los Angeles Philharmonic. This is Brian Lauritsen, welcoming you to Walt Disney Concert Hall and a celebration of the 17 years of Gustavo Dudamel as the music and artistic director of the Los Angeles Philharmonic. It was 20 years ago that then-music director Esa-Pekka Salonen stood on stage at Walt Disney Concert Hall and literally passed a baton to Gustavo Dudamel as Salonen announced he was leaving and that Dudamel would be his successor. Dudamel was in his 20s then, but already in high demand as a conductor, bringing a mix of irrepressible energy, deep artistic insight, and ferocious conducting chops to the table. Now, as he concludes his tenure with the LA Phil, Classical California is celebrating Gustavo with a series of his performances from this, his 17th season. Dudamel has deepened the LA Phil's tradition of making new traditions, commissioning dozens of new works, including one we'll hear on the program today. It's a world premiere by Ellen Reed, written for the LA Phil and the Los Angeles Master Chorale. It's called Earth Between Oceans. And later, one of the most expansive orchestral works ever written, An Alpine Symphony by Richard Strauss. Ellen Reed is a Pulitzer Prize-winning composer whose music often explores the intersection of sound, environment, and human experience. Her work can feel immersive, almost physical, like maybe you're inside of the music. And in fact, composer Ellen Reed tells us she designed this music in a very specifically immersive way.
1: This work, Earth Between Oceans, has no lyrics. And so as the listener, you're getting to interpret and hear the timbre of the choir that can come out in a more clear way because there aren't words, no text. Oohs and ahs with a choir as an instrument family within the orchestra.
0: Composer Ellen Reed talking about her new piece of music, Earth Between Oceans. We're about to hear it as we're celebrating Gustavo. It's a reflection on the natural world and our place within it. It explores the power of nature through the lens of four elements: earth, air, fire, and water. And Ellen Reed says it was written to celebrate conductor Gustavo Dudamel's deep connection to the cities of Los Angeles and New York, the places Reed also calls home. In writing this piece, Reed says she was inspired by the ways in which these natural forces are infinitely more powerful, more ancient, and more resilient than any rising political chaos. Earth, the first movement, opens on New York in winter. Air, the second movement, inspired by New York from above, as if perhaps viewed from a skyscraper. And then we get to the third movement, which hits home for us here in California, fire. Ellen Reed says fire, this third movement, is driven by rhythm, pulse, and momentum, which take precedence over melody. She says, I began composing this movement on January 7, 2025, the same day devastating wildfires broke out in Altadena, the Pacific Palisades, and across Southern California. Reed says, in response to the destruction, I wove a refrain of loss throughout the movement, serving as a moment of reflection amid the recurring rhythmic motive in the music. The movement, Reed says, is dedicated to the people of Southern California and to the staff and musicians of the Los Angeles Philharmonic whose lives were affected by this tragedy. The final movement, water, inspired by the crashing blue surf and the golden light of the Pacific coast of Los Angeles. Here is Gustavo Dudamel to lead the Los Angeles Philharmonic and the Los Angeles Master Chorale in the world premiere of Earth Between Oceans by Ellen Reed.

0: A world premiere from Walt Disney Concert Hall, Earth Between Oceans. Music by Ellen Reed. Performed by the Los Angeles Philharmonic and the Los Angeles Master Chorale, with Gustavo Dudamel conducting. Music exploring the power of nature in conversation with the threats to our environment. Music also dedicated to Gustavo Dudamel. In Ellen Reed's words, Dudamel is a bridge builder who forges meaningful connections across communities of people from different backgrounds, cultures, ages, classes, and abilities. His fierce positivity and tremendous talents inspire us to think bigger and do better. Therefore, Reed says, despite the growing political, environmental, and social challenges we face, I felt deeply committed to ending this work with a sense of optimism, even if it may feel out of reach. 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I'm your host, Brian Lauritsen. In just a moment, the celebration continues as Gustavo Dudamel and the LA Phil take us on a massive mountain climbing expedition. This broadcast is a production of Classical California and is distributed by the WFMT Radio Network.
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Welcome back to Walt Disney Concert Hall and this broadcast by the Los Angeles Philharmonic. I'm your host, Brian Lauritsen. As we continue, it's music Gustavo Dudamel conducted early in his tenure as LA Phil Music and Artistic Director. And when he led this piece, the Alpine Symphony by Richard Strauss, he did something that I had never seen anyone do before. The symphony begins at sunrise and ends at sunset, and as the last moments of music were fading into silence, he had all the lights in Walt Disney Concert Hall gradually dim to darkness. And then he did one of his signature moves. Silence. A massive, hour-long symphony that contains some of the loudest acoustic music you'll ever hear ends in silence. And Gustavo had us sit in that silence and in the dark, 2,000 of us together in a moment of collective awe. Silence. Nobody holds silence after a performance better than Gustavo Dudamel. You'll hear the silence again today. With an Alpine Symphony, Richard Strauss was setting out to depict a single day in the mountains, from sunrise to the ascent to the summit to a storm, and then back down again. Waterfalls and ice and cows and other livestock along the way. This is Richard Strauss, so the orchestra is enormous. We've got offstage brass, we've got thunder sheets, big giant thing of metal hanging from a frame. We've got wind machines in the percussion section, cowbells too. I mean, you gotta have more cowbell. And along the way, we are swept up in the majesty of it all. It's a piece about nature, but it's also a piece about the human experience, about ambition, about awe, about risk. And maybe that is part of what makes it such a fitting work for this moment, a journey with a clear beginning, this sweeping, majestic middle, and that powerful ending, as I mentioned, fading to nothingness. Here is Gustavo Dudamel to lead the Los Angeles Philharmonic in an Alpine Symphony by Richard Strauss.

Nobody holds the silence after a performance better than Gustavo Dudamel. A symphony here, which, after summiting a majestic mountaintop in the Alps and barely dodging a deluge of a storm, ends in peace and tranquility as the sun has set. Richard Strauss's An Alpine Symphony, vast musical journey through nature and through the human experience. Performed by the Los Angeles Philharmonic, with Gustavo Dudamel conducting. As Gustavo Dudamel's tenure as music director of the Los Angeles Philharmonic comes to a close, this season offers us a chance to reflect on what's been built over the past 17 years. A legacy of great performances, a commitment to new music, and a relationship with a city that continues to evolve. The Walt Disney Concert Hall audio team includes Fred Vogler, Sergei Parfenov, Kevin Wapner, Randy Petrowski, Greg Schrout, John Kuznerick, and Todd Hall. Post-production by Sarah Zwinklis. Additional assistance from Carolina Correa. And this is your producer and host, Brian Lauritsen. 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Coming up later in our Los Angeles Philharmonic Concert broadcast season, Gustavo Dudamel conducts music by the British composer Thomas Addis. Here is Addis on the podium at the LA Phil, a performance of The Tempest, Shakespearean music by Tchaikovsky.

0: That's music by Tchaikovsky, his tone poem telling part of the Shakespearean tragedy, The Tempest. We heard the Los Angeles Philharmonic with composer and conductor Thomas Addis on the podium. I'm Brian Lawrence, and these concert broadcasts by the LA Phil are a production of Classical California and are distributed by the WFMT Radio Network.
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3: Chrysler was a recurring character in the fantasy writings of German writer E.T.A. Hoffmann. He was an orchestral conductor, a musician who had a mercurial character. One moment he was elated, the next he'd be in despair. Robert Schumann felt he could relate to that. Chrysler was the kernel of inspiration for a set of pieces by Schumann, who subtitled his Chryslerianna as Fantasies, so we'd be sure not to miss the Hoffmann connection. From APM American Public Media, this is Performance Today. I'm Valerie Kaler. On the way this hour, pianist Soyeon Kate Lee plays Schumann in a concert from Interlochen, Michigan. Pianist Soyeon Kate Lee plays that Schumann for us a little later this hour. Right now, here she is with a sweet, slow movement from a sonata by Muzio Clementi.

The second movement from a sonata by Clementi, played by pianist Soyeon Kate Lee. She'll be back in just a second with music by Schumann. From APM American Public Media, this is Performance Today. I'm Valerie Kaler. I'm glad to have you along for today's musical adventures and discoveries. When Robert Schumann was 27 years old, he wrote a collection of piano pieces that he hoped were pretty good. But he felt a bit insecure. He wanted validation from colleagues in the business. So Schumann sent this music to someone he really admired, pianist and composer Frédéric Chopin. Chopin's reaction wasn't exactly what Schumann was hoping for. Quoting from Charles Rosen's book, The Romantic Generation, Chopin commented favorably only on the design of the title page. Oof. For what it's worth, Schumann's collection is a mainstay in the piano repertoire. So take that, Chopin. Here's pianist Soyeon Kate Lee playing 5 movements from this collection by Robert Schumann. Goes by the name Kreisleriana.

Robert Schumann called that collection Chrysleriana, and he knew that title wouldn't mean anything to anybody except Germans. More about that in just a moment. Pianist Soyeon Kate Lee played five selections from Chrysleriana by Schumann. She gave that concert at Dendrinos Chapel and Recital Hall in Interlaken, Michigan, a performance sponsored by Interlaken Presents. So, back to this title, Chrysleriana. Chrysler was a recurring character in the work of German fantasy writer E.T.A. Hoffmann. He was an orchestral conductor. He was a musician who had a very changeable character. One moment he'd be elated, the next he would be in deep despair. And Robert Schumann felt that he could relate to that. By the way, the diagnosis did not exist at the time, but in retrospect, some mental health professionals have wondered if Robert Schumann might have been bipolar. In any case, Schumann always said that composition was one of his favorites among his own work. We heard five highlights from Chrysleriana by Robert Schumann.

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0: There are some words that have a very specific meaning in classical music. Allegro means pretty darn fast and joyful while you're at it. Vivace means even faster with a lively feeling. Presto is faster still, and prestissimo means basically playing at the speed of light. On the other hand, there are words that are harder to pin down, such as the title of the piece we're about to hear, capriccio. As a title for a piece of music, it's been around for about 500 years. But what does capriccio actually mean? Well, probably fastish, probably lively-ish, maybe throw in some virtuosity along the way, but it doesn't necessarily mean any of those things. It's a catch-all title that can mean anything in the quick, fun, lively ballpark. Here is a capriccio for violin and piano, written in Paris in 1890 by French composer Cécile Chaminade. Loon Lee is playing the violin, and Heyun Park is at the piano, in concert at Music at Menlo in Menlo Park, California.

French composer Cécile Chaminade wrote that music in Paris in 1890, her Capriccio for violin and piano. We heard it from a concert at the annual Summertime Music at Menlo Festival in Menlo Park, California. Loon Lee played the violin. Heyun Park was at the piano. You know all about listening to PT on the radio, and you've likely heard us talk about exploring our 30-day show archive online, and now there's a new way to take in the show. 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
0: Let's close out this hour with music inspired by a symbol of the life force. In Russian folklore, she's called Zhar-Ptitsa, literally the ember bird, an astonishing fire-colored creature, an omen of hope, and sometimes an omen of doom. She is the firebird. In 1910, Igor Stravinsky wrote music for a ballet about the firebird. He then turned that ballet music into suites for orchestra. Let's hear it. Music full of life and fire, doom and hope, from a concert in Hamburg, Germany. Conductor Alan Gelbert with the North German Radio Elbphilharmonie Orchestra. This is the Firebird Suite by Igor Stravinsky.

After a hard life and a fiery death, the Firebird, this brilliant symbol of the unquenchable thirst for life, rises from the ashes. I love

that shimmering, triumphant ending. The Firebird Suite by Igor Stravinsky. We heard it from a concert at the Elbe Philharmonie in Hamburg, Germany. Alan Gilbert conducted the North German Radio Elbe Philharmonie Orchestra. And as a side note, you know that old Wayne Gretzky quote, "You miss 100% of the shots you don't take"? That's what happened when the Firebird Ballet was created. In 1910, the head of the ballet in Paris was looking to hire a composer to write music for a ballet called The Firebird. He reached out to Alexander Cherepnin, who accepted the gig but then dropped out of the project. Then he contacted Anatoly Liadov, but that fell through. And then Alexander Glazunov declined as well. Three high-profile composers missed their shot to work on the project before the job was offered to the young, almost unknown Igor Stravinsky. That young composer began working on sketches right away, even before he had the formal job offer in hand. And the Firebird has become an enduring favorite for ballets and concert halls around the world.

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0: Maurice Ravel toiled over this music for some 3 years, steeping himself not in the realities of Greek history, but in the rich tales of Greek mythology, specifically as realized by Romantic 18th century painters. From APM, American Public Media, this is Performance Today. I'm Valerie Kaler. Those lush paintings from the 18th century established for Ravel what he called the Greece of my dreams. From that Greek dreamscape, Daphnis and Chloe. They are man and woman, goatherd and shepherdess, sharers of food and wine, music and nature, and love. Daphnis and Chloe on the way from a concert in Switzerland. Also this hour, a piece for oboe and strings by Mozart from a concert in Atlanta, Georgia. Right now, let's hear one of the church sonatas by Mozart, music he wrote to be played during Sunday services in his hometown of Salzburg. This is Mozart's Church Sonata No. 17.

That was Markus Schirmer at the piano alongside the Boston-based group A Far Cry. They played Mozart's Church Sonata No. 17, music that a teenage Mozart wrote in Salzburg. It was meant to be played during Sunday services at the cathedral in Salzburg. More music by Mozart is on the way in concert later this hour. From APM, American Public Media, this is Performance Today, taking you to concerts around the world. I'm Valerie Kaler. There are several great pictures of sunrise painted with music. This one is particularly glorious. As the music begins, our young lovers Daphnis and Chloe are sound asleep in a grotto. Fluttering flutes, that's the sound of morning dew trickling off the rocks. Now the music brightens just a bit, the first hint of dawn on the horizon. The birds are waking up now, trilling and chirping. Morning twilight. And now if you look toward the east, there's an unmistakable moment when the bright sun first shows itself over the horizon.

No matter how many times I hear it, it still inspires that goosebumpy shiver of delight. It is so beautiful. And Maurice Ravel paints the picture so clearly with his music. That's the beginning of about 15 minutes of highlights from the ballet Daphnis and Chloe by Ravel. And as great as that beginning is, I think it only gets better from there. Let's hear it from a concert in Geneva, Switzerland. Mirga Grajenite Tila leads the orchestra of the Swiss Romande in the suite number 2 from the ballet Daphnis and Chloe by Maurice Ravel.

What an ending. And the audience loved it. Suite number 2 from the ballet Daphnis and Chloe. French composer Maurice Ravel wrote that in 1912 in Paris. We heard it from a concert at Victoria Hall in Geneva, Switzerland. Mirga Grzegniete Tila led the orchestra of the Suisse Romande. In a moment, throwing a little chaos into the playlist.

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3: Jimi Hendrix and Frederick Handel might seem like strange bedfellows. Same with Renaissance composer William Byrd and 20th century jazz pianist Count Basie, or Bob Dylan and Deadmau5. But the musical styles of these eclectic pairings are highlighted in the brand new music we're about to hear. As a teenager, composer Keon Ravai used to listen to his iPod on shuffle. All his favorite artists and styles were jumbled up, played out of order, served up without any historical context. It didn't bother him a bit to flow across genres, to travel from music written in the 16th century to music written just a few weeks before, and back again. To him, it was all just music. Ravai wanted to replicate that feeling of contrast in his new piece for flute, violin, and electronics. Let's shuffle through Keon Ravai's musical DNA in concert in Portland, Oregon. Tara Helen O'Connor is playing the flute. Alexi Kenny is the violinist, joined by an unexpected variety of recorded instruments. This is the world premiere of The iPod Variations by Keon Ravai.

When composer Keon Ravai was a teenager, his iPod was filled with all different kinds of music. Classical, rock, jazz, electronic, video game soundtracks. He listened to it all without distinction, no concern for historical context. To Ravai, it was all just music. He wanted to recreate that feeling of listening to a shuffled playlist full of eclectic contrasts when he wrote the piece we just heard. That was the iPod Variations for Flute, Violin, and Electronics by Keon Ravai. We heard the world premiere from a concert at Reed College in Portland, Oregon. Tara Helen O'Connor played flute, Alexi Kenny played the violin. That concert was presented by our friends at Chamber Music Northwest. Always curious to know what you think about eclectic shuffles, electronic music, or anything else you've heard on the show. Tell us your thoughts and what your favorite playlist mashups are by using the contact button on our website, the PT page at yourclassical.org. In a moment, oboeing without a net.

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0: Wolfgang Amadeus Mozart wrote his oboe quartet back in 1781. It should be noted that the oboe has evolved an awful lot since then. In those days, it was still relatively primitive, in some ways more like a simple recorder than the oboe we know today. Mozart wondered, though, if he could push the limits of both the oboe and the oboist. He wrote a piece calling for the oboe to play a very high note, a high F, several times, in fact, including the all-important last note of the piece. Before Mozart, no composer had dared to ask an oboe to go to such heights. It was kind of a high wire act back in 1781. Now, the oboe is a lot more reliable. That high F is considered standard for a good player. So maybe the circus element of the piece is no longer there, but now it's all about the beauty. Oboist Elizabeth Tishone takes us all the way up with the rest of her Atlanta chamber colleagues, violinist Helen Hwaya Kim, violist Catherine Lin, and cellist Brad Ritchie. Mozart's Oboe Quartet in F Major.

Mozart's Quartet for Oboe and Strings. Did you hear that slow part in the middle? Very short, but oh, so sweet. The second movement of Mozart's Oboe Quartet is like an aria for the oboe. A lovely melodic turn in the spotlight. We heard it dance.

0: By oboist Elizabeth Tishone, alongside violinist Helen Hwaya Kim, violist Catherine Lin, and cellist Brad Ritchie, members of the Atlanta Chamber Players. They gave that concert at the Ahavath Ahim Synagogue in Atlanta, Georgia. 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I'm Valerie Kaler. 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
4: Adolphus Hale Stork is a living American composer based in Virginia, where he is a professor of music and eminent scholar at Old Dominion University, Norfolk. Around 2006, he wrote a work utilizing the poetry of Walt Whitman, like many prominent composers before him. The work, Whitman's Journey, premiered in 2006 to critical acclaim. While it contains writing reminiscent of Aaron Copland and Ralph Vaughan Williams, even utilizing some of the same words used in Vaughan Williams' C Symphony, it also contains much of Hale Stork's own aesthetic, with hints of jazz and nods to the African-American spiritual. We'll listen to this wonderful contemporary work and many more selections this hour here on Anytime Classical. I'm your host, Denise Finnegan-Hill. Nocturne from Opus 19 Pieces by Peter Ilyich Tchaikovsky. Ofer Harnoy is on cello, and Sir Charles Mackerras leads the London Philharmonic Orchestra.

Nocturne from Opus 19 Pieces by Tchaikovsky. Music of Carl Nielsen, based on an Icelandic story called Níels Saga. The music was created to describe the dream of the saga's hero, Gunnar, which is really more of a nightmare than a dream. This is En Saga Drom, performed by the Aarhus Symphony Orchestra with conductor Lance Friedel.

and Saga Drom by Carl Nielsen. Lance Friedel led the Aarhus Symphony Orchestra. Sonata Academica No. 5 in G minor by Francesco Maria Veracini. Here is Trio Sedicento.

Music of Francesco Maria Veracini. That was Sonata Academica No. 5 in G minor, performed by Trio Settecento. Here on Anytime Classical, I'm your host, Denise Finnegan-Hill. 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I'm your host, Denise Finnegan-Hill. 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

Claudette Sorel was at the piano and music of Sergei Rachmaninoff, Nocturne No. 1 in F-sharp minor. Happy Juneteenth, a day commemorating the official end of slavery in the United States. We're celebrating with music by African-American composers each hour. Here's music of living composer Adolphus Hale Stork. This is a work called Whitman's Journey, which premiered in 2006 to critical acclaim. Some of Hale Stork's writing is reminiscent of Aaron Copland and Rayfawn Williams, but also contains much of Hale Stork's own aesthetic, with hints of jazz and notes of African-American spirituals. This is just the first movement to launch out on Endless Seas, and we'll hear the Virginia Symphony Orchestra and Chorus under the direction of Joanne Folletta, with baritone soloist Kevin Diaz.

Music of Adolphus Hailstork, Movement 1, Launch Out on Endless Seas from Whitman's Journey. We heard baritone Kevin Diaz and the Virginia Symphony Orchestra and Chorus with conductor Joanne Folletta. Nocturne from Opus 19 Pieces by Peter Ilyich Tchaikovsky. Ofer Harnois is on cello, and Sir Charles Makaros leads the London Philharmonic Orchestra.

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1: The Kinshasa Symphony Orchestra wasn't trying to launch a revolution when it traveled from the Congo to London in 2014. It was just there to perform. Yet someone in the audience realized that a revolution was both necessary and possible. Chichi Nwanoku looked at the stage full of black musicians and the seats full of white listeners and decided to found an orchestra in England that looked like the one from Africa. Soon, the Chineke Orchestra was born. The ensemble, which takes its name from the Igbo word for the god of creation of all good things, consists mostly of musicians of color. I'm Michael Toulouse, and I look forward to sharing one of Chineke's recordings in a little while. English composer Rachel Portman broke through a glass ceiling in the movie industry in 1997 when she received the Oscar for her work on the movie Emma. She was the first woman ever to win the Oscar for an original movie score. Portman's name has come up several times at the Academy Awards. She's also been nominated for the Cider House Rules and Chocolat. Here's some of her music, Flight, performed by La Pietà.

Flight, music of Rachel Portman, a recording by violinist Angèle Dubois and La Pietà, the all-female ensemble she founded. We'll listen now to music that marked Beethoven's return to a form he had already begun to redefine, the piano sonata. After finishing the works known as the Waldstein and the Appassionata, he went roughly 4 years without writing one. He got back into the swing of things by starting small, describing this shorter work as a sonatine facile. The opening movement is a little unusual with its main theme in three-quarter time because of that time signature, which was then common in the Ländler and folk dances of German-speaking countries. Beethoven marked the movement presto alla tedesca. Alfred Rendel performs the sonata number 25.

The Piano Sonata No. 25 in G major by Beethoven, pianist Alfred Brendel, performed. Chris Rogerson's life has been filled with music for a long time. He began studying piano at age 2. 6 years later, he took up the cello and continued his music education at the Curtis Institute, the Yale School of Music, and Princeton University. And it was during those college years that things really took off. Rogerson and his friends sat around playing their favorite music for each other while eating kettle corn. The four of them became composers and founded Kettle Corn New Music, an organization that promotes new music as both entertainment and art. We'll hear music of Chris Rogerson performed by the McGill-McHale Trio, A Fish Will Rise.

A Fish Will Rise, music of Chris Rogerson, played by the McGill-McHale Trio, a three-member ensemble that goes by two surnames. It's because there are two brothers in the group, Anthony McGill, clarinet, and Damari McGill, flute. They teamed up with pianist Michael McHale of Northern Ireland. Guitarist Alirio Diaz is next, playing music of an anonymous Catalan composer. Here's La Fille del Marchand.

La Fia del Marchand, traditional Catalan music performed by Alirio Diaz. Coming up later, it's Spanish music with a French touch by Maurice Ravel. Stay with us. Elena Urioste, the violin soloist now with the Chineke Orchestra. Kevin John Edusay, the conductor for the Romance for Violin and Orchestra by Samuel Coleridge Taylor.

Romance for Violin and Orchestra by Samuel Coleridge Taylor, an English composer of African descent. Elena Urioste performs with the Chineke Orchestra and conductor Kevin John Edusay. I'm Michael Toulouse. Thank you for joining me. Maurice Ravel was one of the great French composers of the 20th century, but his mother was actually Basque. She grew up in Madrid. One of Ravel's earliest memories was his mother singing folk songs to him, so it may be no surprise that Ravel turns to melodies and dance forms common in Spain in several of his works. One of those works he began while still a student in 1895, and in 1907 he wrote three additional movements, creating the four-movement work we'll hear now. It's the Rhapsodie Espagnole. Fritz Reiner leads the Chicago Symphony.

The Chicago Symphony Orchestra, led by Fritz Reiner, in that music of Maurice Ravel, the Rhapsodie Espagnole. English composer Rachel Portman broke through a glass ceiling in the movie industry in 1997 when she received the Oscar for her work on the movie Emma. She was the first woman ever to win the Oscar for an original movie score. Portman's name has come up several times at the Academy Awards. She's also been nominated for the Cider House Rules and Chocolat. Here's some of her music, Flight, performed by La Pietà.

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1: Coming up this hour on Anytime Classical, the faithful music master, the fishwife's daughter, and Bunnen Weihfestspiel. I'm Kate Botello with a sonata for two flutes by Georg Philipp Telemann, music from Mlle Angot by Charles Lecoq. Music from Act 3 of Parsifal by Richard Wagner, all that plus a suite of Soleriana by Joaquin Rodrigo coming up in just a little bit. Stay right there.

We'll start this hour with the first half of the Andante Spianato and Grand Polonaise Brillant by Frédéric Chopin. An andante is walking tempo, and spianato means smooth. We'll hear the Andante Spianato played on a period-accurate fortepiano by Richard Burnett.

Richard Burnett played a fortepiano performing the Andante Spianato by Frédéric Chopin. Thank you for listening to Anytime Classical, a production of Classical Music Indie with me, your host, Kate Botello, with music next from Georg Philipp Telemann. This is a sonata for two flutes in A major. Now, nowadays, if we say sonata, we mean a very specific musical form. But in Telemann's time, it really just meant that it was an instrumental work broken into movements, as opposed to a vocal work broken into movements, which was called a cantata. Now, something kind of cool is that Telemann was a very smart businessman, and the way that he published this music was essentially in a magazine called The Faithful Music Master. And you would subscribe to the magazine to get this Telemann music in installments that you could play at home. We'll hear two types of flute in this recording, a regular modern flute played by Stephen Schultz and a Baroque flute played by Mindy Rosenfeld.

Mindy Rosenfeld played the Baroque flute, Stephen Schultz the modern flute, in that Sonata for Two Flutes in A Major by Georg Philipp Telemann. Up next this hour, we'll hear a ballet arrangement made by Gordon Jacob in 1943 of music from an operetta dating to 1872 by the French composer Charles Lecoq called Mademoiselle Angeau. Now, this means Mademoiselle Angeau, which is a take on a comic character from French culture called Madame Angeau, who is a fishwife. So Mademoiselle Angeau works in the fish market. And in this operetta, she is in love with a barber, but then gets herself all tangled up with a political cartoonist, and all kinds of crazy hijinks ensue. The music makes it very clear that this is a comedy. We'll hear it performed by the National Philharmonic Orchestra, conducted by Richard Bonning.

Richard Bonning conducted the National Philharmonic Orchestra, performing a ballet suite put together by Gordon Jacob in 1943, based on the 1872 operetta Mademoiselle Angot by Charles Lecoq. Up next, a selection from some incidental music that Henry Purcell wrote for the play Abdelazer. This is the Rondo, performed by the Washington Sax Quartet.

The Rondo from Abdelazer by Henry Purcell. Music next this hour, composed in 1953 by the Spanish composer Joaquin Rodrigo, who, by the way, this is kind of interesting, lost his sight due to diphtheria at the age of 3 and wrote all of his music with the help of his wife serving as his amanuensis, which means he would tell his wife Victoria how the notes should go and then she would write them down. We're about to hear his Soleriana Suite number 2. So Soleriana means that it is derived from the name or in honor of the Spanish Baroque composer Antonio Soler, who was an 18th century monk and keyboard player. So Rodrigo took some keyboard sonatas by Padre Soler and then orchestrated them in his own 20th century style, which we'll hear played right now by the Royal Philharmonic Orchestra conducted by Enrique Batis.

Enrique Batis conducted the Royal Philharmonic Orchestra in the Soleriana Suite No. 2, based on 18th century music by Antonio Soler, composed in 1953 by Joaquin Rodrigo. For our last work this hour, we'll hear some music from Act 3 of Parsifal by Richard Wagner, Parsifal being the Grail Knight. Now, you know that saying that there's a German word for everything because they have this cool thing where they can string together a whole bunch of nouns and stuff into one big word? Well, Wagner did that. He invented his own word to describe an opera like Parsifal by calling it the Bühnenweihfestspiel. Say that 10 times fast. That translates exactly to stage consecration festival play. Because Wagner felt that this was a very religious experience to see this opera and wanted nothing to interrupt its sacred nature. He even tailored it to go beautifully with the acoustics in the Bayreuth Festival Hall where it was playing. And he banned applause between movements because he did not want clapping to interrupt this ritual at any point. Act 3 of Parsifal takes place on Good Friday in a beautiful meadow where Parsifal experiences all the beauty of nature and then heads to the Grail Hall to complete this ritual and this opera. We'll hear this music performed by the BBC Philharmonic Orchestra, conducted by Matthias Bammert.

Matthias Baumert conducted the BBC Philharmonic Orchestra, performing music from Act 3 of Parsifal by Richard Wagner. We'll start this hour with the first half of the Andante Spianato and Grand Polonaise Brillant by Frédéric Chopin. An andante is walking tempo, and spianato means smooth. We'll hear the Andante Spianato played on a period-accurate fortepiano by Richard Burnett.

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1: The slow introduction often gets no respect. It's the thing most people try to ignore as they listen attentively for the main theme in a symphony or concerto, and they

Probably won't be humming anything from the slow intro on their way out of the hall after the performance, but that just proves how much respect is due to Carl Stamitz for the music you'll hear in a little while. He had such faith in the opening bars of his Symphony in C major that he reintroduced them at the end of the first movement to launch the coda. Emphasis on the word launch. The highlight of the introduction is a goosebump-inducing crescendo known as the Mannheim Rocket. I'm Michael Toulouse. Stay with me for the Symphony in C major by Carl Stamitz. Eric Kunzel leads the Cincinnati Pops now, an ensemble he founded in music of John Williams. It's from his score for Return of the Jedi, Luke and Leia.

Luke and Leia from Return of the Jedi, music of John Williams, performed by the Cincinnati Pops. Here are the Valse Sentimentale, sentimental waltzes of Schubert, performed by Michel d'Alberto.

Michel d'Alberto performed the Valse Sentimentale by Franz Schubert. Francis Poulenc adapted themes by Claude Jeves, a composer who lived centuries ago, to create this music. We'll hear the Lille Philharmonic of Calais perform the Suite Française.

L'Île Philharmonique, led by Jean-Claude Casadesus, in music of Francis Poulenc, the Suite Française. As the Strauss family were to waltzes, so were the Stamitz clan to symphonies. An example by Karl is coming up. Here's a piece by Franz Liszt, a hymn.

Valerie Tryon performed that hymn from the four spiritual songs of Schubert, adapted by Franz Liszt. In 1944, conductor Eugene Goossens wanted to celebrate the 50th anniversary of the Cincinnati Symphony, so he invited composers to submit new works for a competition. In the end, the unanimous choice of the judges turned out to be this music by William Grant Still, the festive overture. Arthur Bennett Lipkin leads the Royal Philharmonic Orchestra.

Arthur Bennett Lipkin leading the Royal Philharmonic in the festive overture by William Grant Still. I'm Michael Toulouse, happy to share this music with you. Virtuoso violinists pride themselves on their mastery of the left-hand pizzicato. That's when the player plucks the strings with the fingers that normally press the strings to the fingerboard. But violists were actually the first ones who had to master it, thanks to Carl Philipp Stamitz. He introduced the technique in a viola concerto. Here's one of his symphonies in C major, the London Mozart players performed.

Carl Philipp Stamitz was part of a dynasty of composers, and he was very important in the Mannheim School, where the form of the symphony was developed. You heard his Symphony in C Major. The London Mozart players performed in that recording, and their conductor was Matthias Bamert. There's more information about our music at our website, classicalmusicindie.org. Eric Kunzel leads the Cincinnati Pops now, an ensemble he founded in music of John Williams. It's from his score for Return of the Jedi, Luke and Leia.

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1: You could spend hours, if not days, listening to classical music about things in motion. We have overtures about planes, polkas inspired by trains, and fanfares for automobiles. Composers have also garnered some ideas from animals in motion. But the situation gets a bit more complicated when it comes to the music you'll hear this hour. George Meredith, writing a poem ostensibly about a bird in flight, devotes about 80% of his metaphors to the sound that bird makes. It should probably come as no surprise that Ralph Vaughan Williams, reading Meredith's poem, was moved to write a beloved piece of music. I'm Michael Toulouse. Stay with me for The Lark Ascending.

The music now known as the gazebo dances started out in the early 70s as a suite of music for piano four hands. John Corigliano wrote it for some friends of his. Later, though, when he arranged the music for concert band, the pieces began to remind him of what a town band would have performed over a century ago in a public park, naturally sheltered by a gazebo. From the gazebo dances, here's the overture.

The ensemble Gaudete Brass, performing music there of American composer John Corleone, the overture from his Gazebo Dances. A string quartet is usually made up of two violins, a viola, and cello. That was a little too lightweight, apparently, for 12-year-old Gioachino Rossini. In his string sonatas, he ditched the viola in favor of the double bass. Evidently, Rossini had second thoughts about that lineup because the sonatas went to print in an arrangement for string quartet. Later, he rearranged them for wind quartet. The original intentions, though, were obvious in 1954 when the original manuscript turned up in the Library of Congress. That version did indeed have violins, cello, and double bass. We'll hear the string sonata number 3 of Rossini, performed by the Hungarian Virtuosi Chamber Orchestra.

The String Sonata No. 3 in C Major by Gioachino Rossini, Tamás Benedek led the Hungarian Virtuosi Chamber Orchestra. There's a Hungarian place name in the title of this next work, but don't think of it like a point on a map. It's more like Kansas City barbecue or IndyCar racing. Zoltán Kodály's goal was to reproduce the feel of the folk dances you would have heard in the town of Marosek, but he applied his skills as a composer to adapt the dances into a piece of instrumental music in rondo form, no less. Here are the Dances of Marosek, performed by the BBC Philharmonic.

Marosh Zek Dances of Zoltán Kodály, the BBC Philharmonic performed with conductor Jean-Pascal Tautelier. Later on, it's music of Ray Vaughan Williams, The Lark Ascending. Here's a cantabile by Fernando Sor.

David Steremin performing that music of Fernando Sor, the Cantabile No. 5. Here's pianist Alain Planet with music of Emmanuel Chabrier, the Bourrée Fantasque.

Emmanuel Chabrier's Bourrée Fantasque, performed by Alain Planet. I'm Michael Toulouse. It's nice to have you along for this program. For Ralph Vaughan Williams, the past was as important as the present. Later in his career, he advised young composers to, quote, learn your own language first, find out your own traditions, close quote. He did that by studying English folk song and hymnody. However, the outbreak of World War I jarred the composer into the present, and he enlisted in the army, serving in the Royal Army Medical Corps. After that experience, he turned to a work he had begun before the war, The Lark Ascending, evoking a bygone time with the sound of the lark untroubled by war and exuberantly enjoying nature. We'll hear David Greed as soloist in The Lark Ascending.

The Lark Ascending, music of Ray Vaughan Williams. David Greed, the violinist there, with the English Northern Philharmonia. The music now known as the Gazebo Dances started out in the early 70s as a suite of music for piano, four hands. John Corigliano wrote it for some friends of his. Later, though, when he arranged the music for concert band, the pieces began to remind him of what a town band would have performed over a century ago in a public park, naturally sheltered by a gazebo. From the Gazebo Dances, here's the overture.

22 years separate the first piano concerto of Johannes Brahms from the second. The second was written from 1878 to 1881 and was dedicated to the composer's teacher, Eduard Marxsen. Although Brahms typically followed classical conventions with romantic musical language, this concerto is in four movements rather than the standard three, making a full performance quite long, around 50 minutes. We'll listen to just the first movement of this concerto later this hour, which does follow a fairly conventional sonata form. You're listening to Anytime Classical. I'm your host, Denise Finnegan-Hill. A paraphrase on Franz Schubert's Erlkönig by Franz Liszt. We'll hear Valerie Tryon at the piano.

Music of Franz Liszt, a paraphrase on Schubert's Erlkönig. We heard pianist Valerie Tryon here on Anytime Classical. Music of Lajos Janacek, exploring the folk music of his homeland, Moravia. This is Moravian Dances, performed by the Slovak Philharmonic Orchestra under the direction of Libor Pešek.

Libor Peshek led the Slovak Philharmonic Orchestra in Moravian Dances by Leos Janáček. Symphony in B-flat major by George Christoph Wagenseil, who was an Austrian composer of the early classical period. We'll listen to Le Orfeo Baroque Orchestra with conductor Michi Geig.

Music of the Austrian composer Georg Christoph Wagenseil. That was Symphony in B-flat Major. Michi Geig led L'Orfeo Baroque Orchestra. Here on Anytime Classical, I'm your host, Denise Finnegan-Hill. 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You can find us on the web at classicalmusicindie.org. Thanks so much for joining me today. I'm your host, Denise Finnegan-Hill.

We'll listen to Etude 3 in A minor by H. Leslie Adams. Unlike composers of past generations who used the etude to push the envelope of technique or to explore the limits of major and minor keys, Adams converted the etude into a kind of autobiography, taking previous music that he had written many years earlier and adapting it for solo piano. Here is the pianist Maria Corley.

Etude 3 in A minor by H. Leslie Adams, performed by Maria Corley. We'll finish off the aria with just the first movement from Piano Concerto No. 2 by Johannes Brahms, composed from 1878 to 1881 and dedicated to the composer's teacher, Eduard Marxsen. This is an example of Brahms straying from some classical conventions, writing the concerto in four movements rather than the standard three. Here is that first movement, performed by pianist Van Cliburn and the Chicago Symphony Orchestra under the direction of Fritz Reiner.

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Coming up this hour on Anytime Classical, Dancing with the Muse, A Dear Place, and Explanationiana. I'm Kate Botello with the Terpsichore Suite No. 1 by Michael Pretorius, Souvenir of a Dear Place, The Meditation by Peter Ilyich Tchaikovsky, and Telemanniana by Hans Werner Henze. All that plus a symphony in E major by Carl Philipp Emanuel Bach coming up in just a little bit. Stay right there.

The Caprice No. 11 by Niccolò Paganini. You're listening to Anytime Classical, a production of Classical Music Indie. I'm your host, Kate Botello. Thank you so much for listening with me this hour. We'll start with a dance, with their Terpsichore Suite No. 1 in C major by the German composer Michael Praetorius, published in 1612 in a book with more than 300 dance pieces in it. Now, Praetorius did not compose all of them. He just arranged them, put them together, added harmonies, and so forth. He zhuzhed them up, as it were. Terpsichore is the Greek muse of dance. The name means delight in dancing in Greek. We'll take delight in this performance by the New York Renaissance Band, who play on period-appropriate instruments. They're conducted here by Sally Logeman.

Sally Logeman conducted the New York Renaissance Band, performing the Terpsichore Suite No. 1 in C major, published in 1612 by the German composer Michael Pretorius. Up next, the sour music from Peter Ilyich Tchaikovsky. This is the meditation from Souvenir d'un lieu cher, which means souvenir of a dear place. That dear place was the Ukrainian estate of his patroness, Natyeshta von Meck. Now, they had a really interesting relationship. They wrote many, many letters to each other. He would refer to her as his best friend. And of course, she provided financial support for him to compose and also artistic feedback. But she had one big rule, which was that they could never meet. And they never did, although there is a story that they saw each other once at the opera, very briefly, and it was very awkward for the two of them. Now, this meditation was originally supposed to be part of his violin concerto, but the person to whom he dedicated it, the violinist Leopold Auer, said the whole thing was unplayable, so he just took the movement right out of the concerto, swapped a different one in, and made this its own freestanding piece. We'll hear it played in a version for violin and piano, with our violinist Kyoko Takazawa performing with pianist Philip Moll.

Philip Ball was at the piano. Kyoko Takezawa played the violin, performing Souvenir of a Dear Place, the meditation, the first movement of three in that work, by Peter Ilyich Tchaikovsky. Up next, music from Juhi Bansal and her 2017 collection Travels. This is Mirror the Stars, Big Sur, played by Lara Downes.

Mirror the Stars, Big Sur by Juhi Bansal. Up next, this hour, music from the second surviving son of Johann Sebastian Bach, Carl Philipp Emanuel Bach. A couple things about him. First of all, his godfather was Georg Philipp Telemann, who was a superstar at the time. So he was doing J.S. Bach a favor by becoming a godfather to his son. Now, C.P.E. Bach was also known as the Hamburg Bach because he lived and did a lot of work there, and that helped distinguish him from all of the other working Bach brothers that were living all over Europe. He composed the symphony that we're about to hear in Hamburg in 1773. We'll hear this symphony in E major, played right now by Capella Istropolitana, conducted by Christian Benda.

Christian Benda conducted Cappella Istropolitana, performing a symphony in E major composed in 1773 by Carl Philipp Emanuel Bach. This is Anytime Classical. I'm your host, Kate Botello. If you'd like to reach any of us here anytime, you can send an email to info@classicalmusicindie.org. Now, we were speaking about Hamburg a minute ago in terms of C.P.E. Bach. Well, now we're going to talk about Hamburg again. We're going to hear Telemanniana, which was composed by Hans Werner Henze in 1962 in honor of the 250th anniversary of Telemann's appointment as Hamburg's city music director. So this is Telemanniana, and the term Iana means related to, so things relating to Telemann or in the style of Telemann. And Tchaikovsky was one of the first people to do this when he wrote his Mozart Iana, in which he orchestrated and arranged some Mozart piano pieces. Now, in this instance, Henze isn't lifting entire Telemann pieces and then arranging and orchestrating them. He's taking themes and ideas from Telemann and then applying his own 20th century sense of orchestration to them. And the result is really great. We'll hear this played right now by the Berlin Radio Symphony Orchestra, conducted by Gerd Albrecht.

0: Gerd Albrecht conducted the Berlin Radio Symphony Orchestra, performing Telemanniana, composed in 1962 by the German composer Hans Werner Henze.
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1: Coming up this hour on Anytime Classical. Not it. Friend-zoned for now. And chock full of hits. I'm Kate Botella with the Concerto Armonico No. 1 in G Major by Unico Wilhelm von Fassenaer, the overture to The Secret Love by the Chevalier de Saint-Georges, and a medley from South Pacific. All that plus a pastoral and allegro for flute and orchestra by Anne-Marie Orbeck coming up in just a little bit. Stay right there.

We'll start this hour with a lively Italian tarantella in G major by David Popper. We'll hear Antonio Meneses as our cellist with the Basel Symphony Orchestra conducted by Ronald Zollman.

Tarantella in G Major by David Popper. Thanks for listening to Anytime Classical, a production of Classical Music Indie. I'm your host, Kate Botello, happy to be here with music from a composer who declared himself not it. I'm talking about the Dutch composer Unical Wilhelm van Wassenaer, who composed as a hobby. The rest of the time he was a diplomat, and he thought that he was a lousy composer. He was wrong, and he was embarrassed by his hobby, so he refused to put his name on anything and actually hid his authorship to the point where a lot of his works were attributed to Giovanni Pergolesi, a very popular composer, and unscrupulous publishers were perfectly happy to stick Pergolesi's very popular name on unknown works to help them sell. So it was not until 1980 that a Dutch musicologist, Albert Dunning, proved that this music was by Unical Wilhelm van Wassenaer. So thank you once again to the music detectives. Here is the Concerto Armonico No. 1 in G major, performed by I Musici di Montreal, conducted by Yuli Turovsky.

0: Yuli Turovsky conducted I Musici de Montreal, performing the Concerto Armonico No. 1 in G major by Unikel Wilhelm van Wassenaer, even though he'd deny it.
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0: Next up this hour, music composed in 1939 by the Norwegian composer Anne-Marie Orbeck, who was known for taking Norwegian national and folk music and then blending it with the French conservatory style. She was trained in both styles, and you'll hear that in this work. This is a pastorale and allegro for flute and orchestra. So the first movement will be lovely and slow, and the second will have a fun kick to it. We'll hear conductor Terje Tønnesen with the Norwegian Chamber Orchestra. Our soloist will be flutist Per Øyen.

Per Øyen was our flute soloist with the Norwegian Chamber Orchestra, conducted by Terje Tønnesen, performing the Pastoral and Allegro for Flute and Orchestra, composed in 1939 by Norwegian composer Anne-Marie Orbeck.

That was cellist Kari Joyner with pianist Laura Downs performing Out of the South, Blue a Wind by Florence Price. Music next from the dashing Joseph Bologna, the Chevalier de Saint-Georges. This is the overture to his 1780 opera, L'Amant Anonyme, the Anonymous Lover. Now, this is about a widow whose name is Leontine, who is completely over marriage. She has no interest in getting married ever again, but a dear friend of hers is secretly in love with her and sends her lots of letters and gifts and all of that. And surprise, surprise, he reveals himself to her and they eventually fall in love. We're going to hear this music played by the Haymarket Opera Company Orchestra. They are specifically known for working with Baroque and early classical pieces, conducted by Craig Trumpeter.

0: Craig Trumpeter conducted the Haymarket Opera Company Orchestra, performing the overture to L'Amant Anonyme, The Anonymous Lover, by the Chevalier de Saint-Georges. This is Anytime Classical, and I'm Kate Botello. If you'd like to reach me, you can write to me anytime. My email address is kbotello@classicalmusicindy.org.
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0: For our last work this hour on Anytime Classical, we'll hear the Cincinnati Pops perform a medley from a Broadway show absolutely chock full of hits. And I'm talking about the 1949 musical South Pacific by Rodgers and Hammerstein, based on short stories from James Michener's 1947 book, Tales of the South Pacific. Now, this show contains an absolute pile of music that later became standard as part of the Great American Songbook. So you'll hear mega hits in this, like Some Enchanted Evening, Bali High, Gonna Wash That Man Right Out of My Hair, Younger Than Springtime, This Nearly Was Mine. You get the idea. It's fantastic. So we'll hear Eric Kunzel right now conduct the Cincinnati Pops.

0: Eric Kunzel conducted the Cincinnati Pops Orchestra, performing a medley full of popular songs from the 1949 musical South Pacific, music of Richard Rodgers.
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0: Anytime Classical is made by humans for humans. Oh, and their pets. And their plants. Okay, how about this? 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I'm Kate Botello. Hope you'll join me. We'll start this hour with a lively Italian tarantella in G major by David.
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0: Coming up this hour on Anytime Classical, quirky movie music, an absolute elbow swinger, and Kabalevsky's kid stuff. I'm Kate Botello with Wes Anderson Suite by Alexandre Desplat coming up this hour, the Overture to Die Fledermaus by Johann Strauss the Younger, and a suite from The Comedians by Dmitri Kabalevsky. All of that plus the Rondo, third movement, from the Concerto for Piano No. 4 by Ludwig van Beethoven, all coming up in just a little bit. Wait right there. We'll start this hour with some piano music that was composed very late in the career of Johannes Brahms, who had already declared his intention to retire. But when he sent this to Clara Schumann, she read the sheet music and said that it was, and I quote, a gray pearl of incomparable beauty. We'll hear it played right now by Hélène Grimont.

The Intermezzo in B flat minor by Johannes Brahms. This is Anytime Classical. I'm Kate Botello. Thank you for hanging out and listening to music with me this hour. Up next, some quirky movie music from Alexandre Desplat and from the films of Wes Anderson. Now, if you're unfamiliar with Wes Anderson films, they often have a very quirky look and feel, although prepare yourself because there's always at least one gut punch of an emotional moment in pretty much every Wes Anderson movie. Spoiler alert, without being specific. Anyway, these are three of his most delightful scores. We'll hear music from Fantastic Mr. Fox from 2009, Moonrise Kingdom from 2012, and his Oscar-winning score for the Grand Budapest Hotel in 2014. These are arrangements made by the composer Alexandre Desplat, and he conducts in this recording the Orchestra of Paris.

0: Alexandre Desplat conducted the Orchestra of Paris and arranged a suite of music from Fantastic Mr. Fox, Moonrise Kingdom, and the Grand Budapest Hotel into what he called Wes Anderson's suite.
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0: Up next is our the third movement, Rondo, from Ludwig van Beethoven's Piano Concerto No. 4 in G major, composed between 1805 and 1806. Our pianist is Haochen Zhang, who became a part of history when he shared first prize at the Van Cliburn International Piano Competition in 2009. That is the first time that ever happened. He plays right now with the Philadelphia Orchestra, conducted by Natalie Stutzman.

Natalie Stutzman conducted the Philadelphia Orchestra and pianist Hao Chen Zhang performing the Rondo, Third Movement, from the Concerto for Piano No. 4 in G Major by Ludwig van Beethoven.

The London Symphony Orchestra performed By the Sleepy Lagoon by English composer Eric Coates. Okay, friends, get ready to swing your elbows because we are about to listen to the 1874 overture to Die Fledermaus by Johann Strauss the Younger. The entire operetta is catchy and hilarious and awesome, and the overture itself is an absolute elbow swinger. You just want to, right, swing your elbow back and forth while you listen. Which, when I saw this in the opera house most recently, I was in like the orchestra section with really excellent seats, and I just pinned my elbows to my sides so hard so that I would not embarrass my friend by swinging them throughout the whole overture. But you go ahead. Nobody's looking.

0: Alfred Walter conducted the Slovak State Philharmonic of Košice, performing the fun, catchy, elbow-swingy overture to the operetta Die Fledermaus, composed in 1874 by Johann Strauss the Younger. There are lots of productions of this on YouTube and all over the internet, and if you haven't seen the whole thing, please watch it. It is hilarious.
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0: Speaking of hilarious, for our last work this hour, we'll hear a suite from The Comedians by Dmitri Kabalevsky. He composed this music between 1938 and 1940 as incidental music for a kid's play that was called The Inventor and the Comedian, and it was about a bunch of traveling theatrical comedians, like clowns and acrobats and stuff like that, having comic misadventures, which are evident in this music that we'll hear played by the RCA Symphony Orchestra, conducted by Kirill Kondrashin.

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at a time when American composers were looking to the American West to create an American sound, Frédéric Groffet took things a step further, considering national wonders from across the country, writing several suites, including Grand Canyon, Death Valley, Hudson River, and one we'll hear this hour, Mississippi Suite. The work, written in 1926, depicts scenes from a journey down America's second longest river, all the way from Minnesota to New Orleans. You're listening to Anytime Classical. We have many great selections coming up this hour, including the Mississippi Suite of Frédéric Groffet. Stay tuned. I'm your host, Denise Finnegan Hill. Gavotte and Musette by Ernaud Dohnányi. We'll hear pianist Laszlo Baranyi.

Laszlo Baranyi was at the piano performing Gavotte and Musette by Arnaud Danyanyi. Here on Anytime Classical, stay tuned for more great music. I'm your host, Denise Finnegan-Hill. Some orchestral selections from the musical Gigi by Frederick Lowe. Eric Kunzel leads the Cincinnati Pops Orchestra.

Selections from Gigi, a musical by Frederick Lowe. We heard the Cincinnati Pops Orchestra with Eric Kunzel conducting. Next is one of several suites by Ferda Grofe that considers national wonders from across the United States. His suites include Grand Canyon, Death Valley, Hudson River, and the one we'll listen to now, his Mississippi Suite, which was composed in 1926 and depicts scenes from a journey down America's second largest river, starting in Minnesota and ending in New Orleans. Here is the Bournemouth Symphony Orchestra under the direction of William T. Stromberg.

Music of Fertigrofe, that was Mississippi Suite. William T. Stromberg led Bournemouth Symphony Orchestra. I'm your host, Denise Finnegan-Hill, and I hope you're enjoying the selection so far on Anytime Classical, a production of Classical Music Indie. 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

This is Anytime Classical. I'm your host, Denise Finnegan Hill. Eugenia by the ragtime king Scott Joplin next. Here is pianist Laura Downs.

Pianist Lara Downes performed Eugenia by Scott Joplin. An orchestral suite, number 1 in C major, by one of the masters of the Baroque era, Johann Sebastian Bach. Here's a recording of the English concert with conductor Trevor Pinnock.

0: Trevor Pinnock led the English Concert in Orchestral Suite No. 1 in C Major by Johann Sebastian Bach.
1: 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But the novelty wore off after a couple days, and she soon got wrapped up in her phone. She wrote this piece to reflect that change. 6 minutes of sunrise, 6 minutes of phone scrolling. 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
1: Adolphus Hale Stork is a living American composer based in Virginia, where he is a professor of music and eminent scholar at Old Dominion University, Norfolk. Around 2006, he wrote a work utilizing the poetry of Walt

Nocturne from Opus 19 Pieces by Tchaikovsky. Music of Carl Nielsen, based on an Icelandic story called

Isle's saga. The music was created to describe the dream of the saga's hero, Gunnar, which is really more of a nightmare than a dream. This is En Saga Drom, performed by the Aarhus Symphony Orchestra with conductor Lance Friedel.

In Saga Drom by Carl Nielsen, Lance Friedel led the Aarhus Symphony Orchestra. Sonata Academica No. 5 in G minor by Francesco Maria Veracini. Here is Trio Settecento.

Music of Francesco Maria Veracini. That was Sonata Academica No. 5 in G minor, performed by Trio Settecento. Here on Anytime Classical, I'm your host, Denise Finnegan-Hill. 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I'm your host, Denise Finnegan-Hill. 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

Claudette Sorel was at the piano and music of Sergei Rachmaninoff, Nocturne No. 1 in F-sharp minor. Happy Juneteenth, a day commemorating the official end of slavery in the United States. We're celebrating with music by African-American composers each hour. Here's music of living composer Adolphus Hale Stork. This is a work called Whitman's Journey, which premiered in 2006 to critical acclaim. Some of Hale Stork's writing is reminiscent of Aaron Copland and Rayfawn Williams, but also contains much of Hale Stork's own aesthetic, with hints of jazz and notes of African-American spirituals. This is just the first movement, launch out on Endless Seas, and we'll hear the Virginia Symphony Orchestra and Chorus under the direction of Joanne Folletta, with baritone soloist Kevin Diaz.

0: Music of Adolphus Hailstork, Movement 1, Launch Out on Endless Seas from Whitman's Journey. We heard baritone Kevin Diaz and the Virginia Symphony Orchestra and Chorus with conductor Joanne Folletta.
1: 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But the novelty wore off after a couple days, and she soon got wrapped up in her phone. 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
0: Nocturne from Opus 19 Pieces by Peter Ilyich Tchaikovsky. Ofer Harnoy is on cello, and Sir Charles Makaros leads the London Philharmonic Orchestra.

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1: Franz Joseph Haydn completed his Symphony No. 96, nicknamed Miracle, in 1791. The symphony received its nickname, not from the music itself, but from an incident at its premiere, in which a chandelier fell from the ceiling, yet not an audience member was harmed. Although this event likely happened at the 1795 premiere of Haydn's Symphony No. 102, the name has nevertheless stuck. Haydn's Symphony No. 96, and much more coming up on Anytime Classical this hour. I'm your host, Denise Finnegan-Hill.

Pianist Alain Lefebvre performed Determiné from 24 Preludes by François Dampierre. You're listening to Anytime Classical. I'm Denise Finnegan-Hill. Stay tuned for more great music. We'll hear Sparrenklänge Walzer by Josef Strauss next, performed by the Vienna Philharmonic Orchestra under the direction of Franz Welser-Möst.

Franz Welser-Mörsle, the Vienna Philharmonic Orchestra in Sperrenklänge Walzer by Josef Strauss. Our next work is by the living Mexican composer Gabriela Ortiz. This is called Rio de las Mariposas, which translates to River of the Butterflies, a river that flows through the Mexican state of Veracruz. This is written for two harps and steel drum, and those harpists are Allison Bjorkdal and Allison Elport, and the steel drum player is Lynn Barton.

Music of Gabriela Ortiz called Rio de las Mariposas. We heard the harpists Allison Bjorkdal and Allison Elport, and Lynn Vartan on steel drum. You're tuning in to Anytime Classical, a production of Classical Music Indie. I'm your host, Denise Finnegan-Hill. We have more great music to come. Thank you so much for joining me today.

You're listening to Anytime Classical. I'm your host, Denise Finnegan Hill. Some Windbad music now. This is Flight by Cloud T. Smith, which is the official march of the Air and Space Museum in Washington, D.C. It was commissioned by the United States Air Force Band and premiered in the museum in November 1984. Here's a recording now of the New University of Nevada Las Vegas Wind Orchestra, with conductor Takayoshi Todd Suzuki.

Takayoshi Todd Suzuki led the University of Nevada Las Vegas Wind Orchestra in Flight by Cloud T. Smith. Rounding off the hour with the Symphony No. 6, Miracle by Franz Joseph Haydn. It received its nickname because of an incident at the premiere. A chandelier fell from the ceiling, yet not an audience member was harmed. Here is Capella Istropolitana under the direction of Barry Wordsworth.

0: Capella Istropolitana, under the direction of Barry Wordsworth, performed Symphony No. 96 in D major, Miracle, by Franz Joseph Haydn.
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0: Déterminé from 24 Preludes by François Dampierre. 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
1: 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I'm Valerie Kaler. What is your experience with recurring dreams? My go-tos are about to go on stage in a play I do not know, showing up for a final exam for a class I forgot to go to all semester, and the classic, my teeth are all falling out. Now, these lean more toward nightmare than dream, but what if you had a recurring dream that was so delightful you thought, that would make a great movie? Akira Kurosawa did just that. His 1990 film, Yume, or Dreams, is a silver screen window into his subconscious. On the way this hour, music inspired by Kurosawa's dreamscapes. This music begins with what almost sounds like the repetition of a music box, but it's William Wolfram at the piano playing a musical picture by Franz Liszt, a piece called Forest Murmurs.

The piano just whispers and shimmers like wind through the leaves. Pianist William Wolfram played Waldesrauschen, or Forest Murmurs, the first of two concert etudes by Franz Liszt. We've got more Liszt on the way. Ava Polgár plays the Hungarian Rhapsody No. 6 later this hour. From APM, American Public Media, this is Performance Today, taking you to concerts around the world. I'm Valerie Kaler. Let's enter the world of dreams. Imagine a wedding procession of foxes during a sunny rainstorm, dolls dancing among the peach blossoms, or a simple village of water mills full of beloved elders. Japanese filmmaker Akira Kurosawa had those recurring dreams throughout his life, and in 1990, he turned eight of his dreams into a film called Yumi, or Dreams. Each vignette follows a surrogate Kurosawa as he experiences the dream, from being a young boy seeing the foxes in the rain to a young man in a peaceful village full of watermills. In 2024, Ian Cusson wrote the piece we're about to hear, based on three of Kurosawa's dreams. It begins with Sunshine Through the Rain, the dream about a little boy seeing that woodland wedding of foxes and begging forgiveness of the foxes under a rainbow. The New Orford String Quartet playing Yume by Ian Cusson.

Yume, or Dreams, by Ian Kusong. Music inspired by the 1990 film of the same name by Akira Kurosawa. Kusong based each of the three movements of his piece on one of Kurosawa's dreams. We ended with Village of the Watermills, a dream about a young man in a utopian village full of watermills and a joyful funeral procession for one of the community's elders. Ian Kusong wrote that quartet in 2024 for the New Orford String Quartet, who gave that concert at the Isabel Bader Center for the Performing Arts in Kingston, Ontario. Always interested in your thoughts on the new music we play on our show? Drop us a note using the contact button on the PT page at yourclassical.org. In a moment, a symphony in two parts, music that is wandering and music that is going somewhere.

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0: Next, a symphony from a composer who was more or less unknown outside his home country till he was about 50 years old. Witold Lutosławski was born in Warsaw, Poland in 1913, exceptionally talented both as pianist and composer. And in 1937, he graduated from the Warsaw Conservatory with degrees in both. And then the war. Throughout the Nazi occupation of Poland in World War II, he scraped together a living by playing cafe gigs. His star did not rise after the war either, unfortunately. The communist regime said his first symphony was formalist and banned his modern works. So it was back to scraping together a living, which he did by writing mostly movie music and children's songs. In the mid-1950s, the political stranglehold loosened, and his music started to be heard beyond Poland. And he got more adventurous again. Here's a piece he was commissioned to write by the Los Angeles Philharmonic in 1992. It would be the last symphony he composed. Let's visit Frankfurt, Germany for a performance of Witold Lutosławski's Symphony No. 4, recorded live at the Grand Hall of the Old Opera. Dalia Stasewska conducts the Frankfurt Radio Symphony Orchestra.

0: Dalia Staszewska led the Frankfurt Radio Symphony Orchestra in the Symphony No. 4 by Polish composer Witold Lutosławski. That Symphony No. 4, like a lot of what Lutosławski wrote in his final 30 years, could be described as having a two-part format, preparation followed by main event. First, you're intrigued, filled with anticipation, maybe even a little impatient. There's a melody, but it keeps getting interrupted. Things get more and more unpredictable, and yet the melody persists, keeps coming back and growing, till finally, part two delivers the goods. Symphony No. 4 by Witold Lutosławski. In a moment, Czardasz. This is Performance Today from APM.
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0: We're about to hear a highlight for solo piano by Franz Liszt, his Hungarian Rhapsody No. 6. Liszt wrote this music in the style of a csárdás, a Hungarian folk dance performed by a couple. A traditional csárdás and Liszt's Rhapsody both begin with a slow, dignified section called a lassú.

Now, if this was a dance performance of a chardash, we'd get to watch the dancer's feet contend with the tempo as it increases over time. But as a piece of music, that increase in tempo makes the pianist's fingers have to fly faster and faster without getting tangled up. Let's hear it. Classical music borrowing, as it so often does, from traditions of folk music. The Hungarian Rhapsody No. 6 by Franz Liszt, played for us in concert by pianist Eva Polgár.

Hungarian Rhapsody No. 6 by Franz Liszt. He modeled it after the traditional csárdás form, which is a Hungarian folk dance performed by a couple. We heard that Hungarian Rhapsody performed by pianist Eva Polgár in concert at Georgia State University Perimeter College in Clarkston, Georgia.

0: this spring, I invite you to join me on an in-person musical tour of Germany and Prague. We will attend three of the world's premier classical music events, the Dresden and Prague Spring Music Festivals and the Beethoven Festival in Leipzig. 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
0: From APM American Public Media, this is Performance Today. I'm Valerie Kaler. After World War II, the BBC put a new radio service on the air. They already had news and popular music. BBC's third service aired philosophy lectures and poetry readings and a ton of classical music. They had a house orchestra and a fat budget for commissioning new works. So they asked for a new orchestral piece from French composer Francis Poulenc. This was kind of odd because Poulenc did not generally write for orchestra. But he came up with a gem, this sinfonietta. It's got the inventive, nimble feel of Poulenc's chamber music, but with a full range of orchestral colors. Poulenc's sinfonietta on the way.

0: This is the Composer's Datebook for October 7th. I'm John Burge. As the 20th century drew to its close, some who followed the development of opera were struck by the number of new American operas on American themes. On today's date in 2000, one of these new operas debuted in San Francisco. Dead Man Walking, an opera in two acts, was based on a 1993 book by Sister Helen Prejean, a book also made into a successful movie. The libretto for the operatic version of Dead Man Walking was crafted by Terrence McNally and set to music by the American composer Jake Heggie.
1: Midnight, 48, 49, you hear me?
0: An opera based on eyewitness accounts of American prisoners on death row might seem an unlikely topic, but Sister Prejean didn't think so. She said, "I love the way the opera captures essential human conflicts, love or hate, compassion or vengeance, redemption or condemnation. From the beginning, I told McNally and Heggie that I'd trust

Islands Azores by pianist-composer Hiromi. She actually got to play that piece in the Azores and said the wind and the insects joined in like an orchestra. More Hiromi still to come. From APM American Public Media, this is Performance Today. I'm Valerie Kaler. I'm so glad you're here for

for our musical adventures and discoveries. We're bound to hear music that reflects two distinct moments happening at the same time. Several years ago, Clarice Assad was working in Doha, Qatar, as an artist in residence. One morning, she caught the sunrise on the beach, and she was so captivated, she completely lost track of time. Over the following days, she kept coming back, hoping to experience that same thrill she did the first morning. But the novelty quickly wore off, and she found herself on the beach during this glorious sunrise, checking social media to connect with her faraway friends and family. She saw photos of friends in France, ads for Brazilian carnival, music in the Balkans, a chaotic collage of experiences seeming to happen all at the same time. Assad was inspired to write a piece where both those experiences exist at the same time. The first movement indulges in the sunrise. The second gets absorbed into the news feed. This is Synchronous by Clarice Assad, beginning with the glorious Sunrise Reverie.

0: two distinct movements reflecting two distinct moments happening simultaneously in real time. The first, 6 minutes of sunrise reverie. The second, those same 6 minutes, but instead of focusing on the sunrise, scrolling through a social media newsfeed full of random updates from friends and family. The only thing connecting those experiences is the time. And so each movement ends in the exact same way. That's a piece called Synchronous by Clarice Assad. She wrote it in 2015. We heard it from a performance in Rochester, New York. Eric Baer played oboe, David Bolin and Janelle Thompson violins, Philip Ying was the violist, and Joseph Johnson played the cello. That concert presented by the Society for Chamber Music in Rochester. In a moment, a P.T. Young artist in the wild. This is Performance Today from APM.
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0: Japanese composer Hiromi started playing piano when she was 6. At 14, she was playing with the Czech Philharmonic. And at 17, she met jazz great Chick Corea when he came to Tokyo. And he invited her to play on his concert the next day. What? When she was 20, Hiromi moved to Boston to study at Berklee College, and she's still there today as a faculty member. She teaches harmony and jazz composition. Here's a sample of her work, pianist Clayton Stevenson playing Green Tea Farm by Hiromi.

0: BT Young artist Clayton Stevenson at the piano there in a recital recorded live at the Isabella Stewart Gardner Museum in Boston. He played Green Tea Farm, a piece by Japanese composer-pianist Hiromi. If you've got a minute, take a stroll through Hiromi's discography. You get a real sense of where she's coming from without even hearing a note. Just reading the titles and the juxtapositions is enlightening. Duke Ellington's Caravan, sandwiched between Debussy's Clair de Lune and the 1961 song Ue wo Muite Aruko, known in the U.S. as Sukiyaki. Hiromi says she refuses to define herself or her music, just wants to play and let the audience make up their own minds. I don't know about you, but I am now a fan. Let me know what you think. Click the contact button on the PT page at Your Classical. 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
0: Composer Francis Poulenc had what he called his second youth when he was in his late 40s, early 50s. He wrote a few pieces that were generally lighthearted, witty, satirical in places, with even a touch of music hall cheekiness. In 1947, Poulenc wrote what he called a sinfonietta. He could have called this piece we're about to hear a symphony. It's nearly a half hour long for full orchestra. But Poulenc felt the whole thing was a little lighter than a real symphony, and in his second youth, maybe he didn't even like the idea of being so serious as to write a real symphony. So the diminutive name, sinfonietta. Now, I said Poulenc wrote this in 1947, which is true, but he borrowed some tunes he'd written several years earlier, including melodies from a string quartet. That string quartet is otherwise lost, because Poulenc was so embarrassed by it, he reportedly threw that music into the sewer in Paris. Happy to say the melodies found a nice, light, happy, clean home in the sinfonietta. Let's go to a concert during the Lakes Area Music Festival in Brainerd, Minnesota. Christian Reif conducts the Lakes Area Music Festival Orchestra in the sinfonietta by Francis Poulenc.

0: The Sinfonietta by Francis Poulenc. It's not played all that often, and honestly, it's not the most profound musical statement since Beethoven. But what's wrong with being lively and charming and quirky? That Sinfonietta, written in 1947 by Francis Poulenc. A concert in Brainerd, Minnesota. Christian Reif led the Lakes Area Music Festival Orchestra in concert during the Lakes Area Music Festival. Francis Poulenc was aware of his place in the world of music. In a letter to a friend in 1942, he wrote, quote, "I know I'm not one of those composers who've made harmonic innovations like Ravel or Debussy or Stravinsky, but I think there is room for new music which doesn't mind using other people's chords. Wasn't that the case with Mozart and Schubert?" Poulenc has a point. Mozart and Schubert fine-tuned the musical language of their times, but with their own vernacular, if you will, or accent.
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Number 6, Malagueña, from Suite Española, Andalusia, by Ernesto Lecuona. John Verano leads the Grand Rapids Symphony.

Sweet Española Andalucía by Ernesto Lecuona, here on Anytime Classical. Music from the opera El Cid, another name for Hercules, composed by Dmitry Stepanovich Bartnyansky. We'll hear violinist Andrei Korsakov and the Moscow Philharmonic Chamber Ensemble.

The Moscow Philharmonic Chamber Ensemble and violinist Andrei Korsakov performed a suite from the opera Il Cid by Dmitri Stepanovich Bartnyansky. Music of Nikolai Rimsky-Korsakov next, one of the Russian Five. From 1880 to 81, he wrote an opera in 4 acts called Snow Maiden, which is a story filled with mythological creatures, real people, and half-mythical creatures, all involved in a plot about the opposition of eternal forces of nature. Here is a recording of the Royal Scottish National Orchestra under the direction of Nima Järvi.

Nima Järvi led the Royal Scottish National Orchestra in a suite from the opera Snow Maiden by Nikolai Rimsky-Korsakov. Here on Anytime Classical, I'm your host, Denise Finnegan-Hill. You're tuning in to Anytime Classical, a production of Classical Music Indie. I'm your host, Denise Finnegan-Hill. We have more great music to come. Thank you so much for joining me today.

Music of an American jazz saxophonist and clarinetist, Sidney Beckett. This is called Petite Fleur, performed here by Allegri String Quartet and clarinetist James Campbell.

Petite Fleur, music of Sidney Beckett, performed by James Campbell and the Allegri String Quartet. The first Brandenburg Concerto of Johann Sebastian Bach, dedicated to Christian Ludwig, the Margrave of Brandenburg. This one is composed in F major, and we'll listen to a recording by the English Concert under the direction of Trevor Pinnock.

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1: You could spend hours, if not days, listening to classical music about things in motion. We have overtures about planes, polkas inspired by trains, and fanfares for automobiles. Composers have also garnered some ideas from animals in motion. But the situation gets a bit more complicated when it comes to the music you'll hear this hour. George Meredith, writing a poem ostensibly about a bird in flight, devotes about 80% of his metaphors to the sound that bird makes. It should probably come as no surprise that Ralph Vaughan Williams, reading Meredith's poem, was moved to write a beloved piece of music. I'm Michael Toulouse. Stay with me for The Lark Ascending. The music now known as the gazebo dances started out in the early 70s as a suite of music for piano four hands. John Corigliano wrote it for some friends of his. Later, though, when he arranged the music for concert band, the pieces began to remind him of what a town band would have performed over a century ago in a public park, naturally sheltered by a gazebo. From the gazebo dances, here's the overture.

The ensemble Gaudete Brass, performing music there of American composer John Corleone, the overture from his Gazebo Dances. A string quartet is usually made up of two violins, a viola, and cello. That was a little too lightweight, apparently, for 12-year-old Gioachino Rossini. In his string sonatas, he ditched the viola in favor of the double bass. Evidently, Rossini had second thoughts about that lineup because the sonatas went to print in an arrangement for string quartet. Later, he rearranged them for wind quartet. The original intentions, though, were obvious in 1954 when the original manuscript turned up in the Library of Congress. That version did indeed have violins, cello, and double bass. We'll hear the string sonata number 3 of Rossini, performed by the Hungarian Virtuosi Chamber Orchestra.

The String Sonata No. 3 in C Major by Gioachino Rossini, Tamás Benedek led the Hungarian Virtuosi Chamber Orchestra. There's a Hungarian place name in the title of this next work, but don't think of it like a point on a map. It's more like Kansas City barbecue or IndyCar racing. Zoltán Kodály's goal was to reproduce the feel of the folk dances you would have heard in the town of Marosek. But he applied his skills as a composer to adapt the dances into a piece of instrumental music in rondo form, no less. Here are the Dances of Marosek, performed by the BBC Philharmonic.

Marosh Zek Dances of Zoltán Kodály, the BBC Philharmonic performed with conductor Jean-Pascal Tortelier. Later on, it's music of Ralph Vaughan Williams, The Lark Ascending. Here's a cantabile by Fernando Sor.

David Steremin performing that music of Fernando Sor, the Cantabile No. 5. Here's pianist Alain Planet with music of Emmanuel Chabrier, the Bourrée Fantasque.

Emmanuel Chabrier's Bourré Fantasque, performed by Alain Planet. I'm Michael Toulouse. It's nice to have you along for this program. For Ralph Vaughan Williams, the past was as important as the present. Later in his career, he advised young composers to, quote, learn your own language first, find out your own traditions, close quote. He did that by studying English folk song and hymnody. However, the outbreak of World War I jarred the composer into the present, and he enlisted in the army, serving in the Royal Army Medical Corps. After that experience, he turned to a work he had begun before the war, The Lark Ascending, evoking a bygone time with the sound of the lark untroubled by war and exuberantly enjoying nature. We'll hear David Greed as soloist in The Lark Ascending.

0: The Lark Ascending, music of Ray Vaughan Williams. David Greed, the violinist there with the English Northern Philharmonia.
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2: 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But the novelty wore off after a couple days, and she soon got wrapped up in her phone. She wrote this piece to reflect that change. 6 minutes of sunrise, 6 minutes of phone scrolling. 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
0: The music now known as the gazebo dances started out in the early 70s as a suite of music for piano four hands. John Corigliano wrote it for some friends of his. Later, though, when he arranged the music for concert band, the pieces began to remind him of what a town band would have performed over a century ago in a public park, naturally sheltered by a gazebo. From the gazebo dances, here's the overture.

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1: The Kinshasa Symphony Orchestra wasn't trying to launch a revolution when it traveled from the Congo to London in 2014. It was just there to perform. Yet someone in the audience realized that a revolution was both necessary and possible. Chichi Enwanoku looked at the stage full of black musicians and the seats full of white listeners and decided to found an orchestra in England that looked like the one from Africa. Soon, the Chineke Orchestra was born. The ensemble, which takes its name from the Igbo word for the god of creation of all good things, consists mostly of musicians of color. I'm Michael Toulouse, and I look forward to sharing one of Chineke's recordings in a little while. English composer Rachel Portman broke through a glass ceiling in the movie industry in 1997 when she received the Oscar for her work on the movie Emma. She was the first woman ever to win the Oscar for an original movie score. Portman's name has come up several times at the Academy Awards. She's also been nominated for the Cider House Rules and Chocolat. Here's some of her music, Flight, performed by La Pietà.

Lights, music of Rachel Portman, a recording by violinist Angèle Dubois and La Pietà, the all-female ensemble she founded. We'll listen now to music that marked Beethoven's return to a form he had already begun to redefine, the piano sonata. After finishing the works known as the Waldstein and the Appassionata, he went roughly 4 years without writing one. He got back into the swing of things by starting small, describing this shorter work as a sonatine facile. The opening movement is a little unusual with its main theme in three-quarter time because of that time signature, which was then common in the Ländler and folk dances of German-speaking countries. Beethoven marked the movement presto alla tedesca. Alfred Brendel performs the sonata number 25.

0: The Piano Sonata No. 25 in G major by Beethoven, pianist Alfred Brendel, performed.
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0: Chris Rogerson's life has been filled with music for a long time. He began studying piano at age 2. 6 years later, he took up the cello and continued his music education at the Curtis Institute, the Yale School of Music, and Princeton University. And it was during those college years that things really took off. Rogerson and his friends sat around playing their favorite music for each other while eating kettle corn. The four of them became composers and founded Kettle Corn New Music, an organization that promotes new music as both entertainment and art. We'll hear music of Chris Rogerson performed by the McGill-McHale Trio, A Fish Will Rise.

A Fish Will Rise, music of Chris Rogerson, played by the McGill-McHale Trio, a three-member ensemble that goes by two surnames. It's because there are two brothers in the group, Anthony McGill, clarinet, and Damari McGill, flute. They teamed up with pianist Michael McHale of Northern Ireland. Guitarist Alirio Diaz is next, playing music of an anonymous Catalan composer. Here's La Fille del Marchand.

La Filla del Marchand, traditional Catalan music performed by Alirio Diaz. Coming up later, it's Spanish music with a French touch by Maurice Ravel. Stay with us. Elena Urioste, the violin soloist now with the Chineke Orchestra. Kevin John Eduse, the conductor for the Romance for Violin and Orchestra by Samuel Coleridge Taylor.

0: The Romance for Violin and Orchestra by Samuel Coleridge Taylor, an English composer of African descent. Elena Urioste performed with the Chineke Orchestra and conductor Kevin John Edusay.
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0: I'm Michael Toulouse. Thank you for joining me. Maurice Ravel was one of the great French composers of the 20th century, but his mother was actually Basque. She grew up in Madrid. One of Ravel's earliest memories was his mother singing folk songs to him, so it may be no surprise that Ravel turned to melodies and dance forms common in Spain in several of his works. One of those works he began while still a student in 1895, and in 1907 he wrote 3 additional movements, creating the 4-movement work we'll hear now. It's the Rhapsodie Espagnole. Fritz Reiner leads the Chicago Symphony.

0: Chicago Symphony Orchestra, led by Fritz Reiner, in that music of Maurice Ravel, the Rhapsodie Espagnole.
1: 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But the novelty wore off after a couple days, and she soon got wrapped up in her phone. She wrote this piece to reflect that change. 6 minutes of sunrise, 6 minutes of phone scrolling. 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
0: The slow introduction often gets no respect. It's the thing most people try to ignore as they listen attentively for the main theme in a symphony or concerto, and they probably won't be humming anything from the slow intro on their way out of the hall after the performance. But that just proves how much respect is due to Carl Stamitz for the music you'll hear in a little while. He had such faith in the opening bars of his symphony in C major that he reintroduced them at the end of the first movement to launch the coda. Emphasis on the word launch. The highlight of the introduction is a goosebump-inducing crescendo known as the Mannheim Rocket. I'm Michael Toulouse. Stay with me for the Symphony in C Major by Carl Stamitz. Eric Kunzel leads the Cincinnati Pops now, an ensemble he founded in music of John Williams. It's from his score for Return of the Jedi, Luke and Leia.

0: Michel d'Alberto performed the Valse Sentimentale by Franz Schubert.
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0: Francis Poulenc adapted themes by Claude Jeves, a composer who lived centuries ago, to create this music. We'll hear the Lille Philharmonic of Calais perform the Suite Française.

L'Île Philharmonique, led by Jean-Claude Casadesus, in music of Francis Poulenc, the Suite Française. As the Strauss family were to waltzes, so were the Stamitz clan to symphonies. An example by Carl is coming up. Here's a piece by Franz Liszt, a hymn.

Valerie Tryon performed that hymn from the four spiritual songs of Schubert, adapted by Franz Liszt. In 1944, conductor Eugene Goossens wanted to celebrate the 50th anniversary of the Cincinnati Symphony, so he invited composers to submit new works for a competition. In the end, the unanimous choice of the judges turned out to be this music by William Grant Still, the Festive Overture. Arthur Bennett Lipkin leads the Royal Philharmonic Orchestra.

0: Arthur Bennett Lipkin leading the Royal Philharmonic in the festive overture by William Grant Still.
1: 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But the novelty wore off after a couple days, and she soon got wrapped up in her phone. She wrote this piece to reflect that change. 6 minutes of sunrise, 6 minutes of phone scrolling. 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
0: I'm Michael Toulouse, happy to share this music with you. Virtuoso violinists pride themselves on their mastery of the left-hand pizzicato. That's when the player plucks the strings with the fingers that normally press the strings to the fingerboard. But violists were actually the first ones who had to master it, thanks to Carl Philipp Stamitz. He introduced the technique in a viola concerto. Here's one of his symphonies in C major, the London Mozart players performed.

0: Carl Philipp Stamitz was part of a dynasty of composers, and he was very important in the Mannheim School, where the form of the symphony was developed. You heard his Symphony in C Major. The London Mozart players performed in that recording, and their conductor was Matthias Bammert. There's more information about our music at our website, classicalmusicindy.org.
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4: Coming up this hour on Anytime Classical, quirky movie music, an absolute elbow swinger, and Kabalevsky's kid stuff. I'm Kate Botello with Wes Anderson Suite by Alexandre Desplat coming up this hour, the overture to Die Fledermaus by Johann Strauss the Younger, and a suite from The Comedians by Dmitri Kabalevsky. All of that plus the Rondo, third movement, from the Concerto for Piano No. 4 by Ludwig van Beethoven, all coming up in just a little bit. Wait right there. We'll start this hour with some piano music that was composed very late in the career of Johannes Brahms, who had already declared his intention to retire. But when he sent this to Clara Schumann, she read the sheet music and said that it was, and I quote, a gray pearl of incomparable beauty. We'll hear it played right now by Hélène Grimond.

Alexandre Desplat conducted the Orchestra of Paris and arranged a suite of music from Fantastic Mr. Fox, Moonrise Kingdom, and the Grand Budapest Hotel into what he called Wes Anderson's suite. Up next is our the third movement, Rondo, from Ludwig van Beethoven's Piano Concerto No. 4 in G major, composed between 1805 and 1806. Our pianist is Haochen Zhang, who became a part of history when he shared first prize at the Van Cliburn International Piano Competition in 2009. That is the first time that ever happened. He plays right now with the Philadelphia Orchestra, conducted by Natalie Stutzman.

Natalie Stutzman conducted the Philadelphia Orchestra and pianist Hao Chen Zhang performing the Rondo, Third Movement, from the Concerto for Piano No. 4 in G Major by Ludwig van Beethoven.

The London Symphony Orchestra performed By the Sleepy Lagoon by English composer Eric Coates. Okay, friends, get ready to swing your elbows because we are about to listen to the 1874 overture to Die Fledermaus by Johann Strauss the Younger. The entire operetta is catchy and hilarious and awesome, and the overture itself is an absolute elbow swinger. You just want to, right, swing your elbow back and forth while you listen. Which, when I saw this in the opera house most recently, I was in like the orchestra section with really excellent seats, and I just pinned my elbows to my sides so hard so that I would not embarrass my friend by swinging them throughout the whole overture. But you go ahead. Nobody's looking.

Alfred Walter conducted the Slovak State Philharmonic of Košice, performing the fun, catchy, elbow-swingy overture to the operetta Die Fledermaus, composed in 1874 by Johann Strauss the Younger. There are lots of productions of this on YouTube and all over the internet, and if you haven't seen the whole thing, please watch it. It is hilarious. Speaking of hilarious, for our last work this hour, we'll hear a suite from The Comedians by Dmitri Kabalevsky. He composed this music between 1938 and 1940 as incidental music for a kid's play that was called The Inventor and the Comedian, and it was about a bunch of traveling theatrical comedians, like clowns and acrobats and stuff like that, having comic misadventures, which are evident in this music that we'll hear played by the RCA Symphony Orchestra conducted by Kirill Kondrashin.

0: Kirill Kondrashin conducted the RCA Symphony Orchestra, performing a suite from The Comedians, music of Dmitry Kabalevsky.
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0: We'll start this hour with some piano music that was composed very late in the career of Johannes Brahms, who had already declared his intention to retire. But when he sent this to Clara Schumann, she read the sheet music and said that it was, and I quote, a gray pearl of incomparable beauty. We'll hear it played right now by Hélène Grimond.

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1: Hello there, and welcome to Exploring Music. It's Bill McLaughlin here. We're in the midst of a week which we're calling Les Cinq. We're listening to the music of five, and maybe a few more than five, French composers, all born from around 1840 to 1860. These were composers I felt were neglected in our travels through the catalog over the years. So we've been listening this week to music of Emmanuel Chabrier, yesterday to music of Jules Massenet, later in the week to Ernest Chanson and Paul Dukas. And today I wanted to concentrate on music of Henri Duparc, who was born in Paris in 1842. Duparc was a pupil of César Franck, great organist and great composer, but a little bit on the German side as far as the French were concerned. Franck loved the music of Richard Wagner, and so did his pupil, Henri Duparc. In fact, there was a tremendous movement toward Wagnerism on the part of French composers and the intelligentsia in the 1870s and 80s. And Duparc was very much swept up in that wave, even making a pilgrimage to Germany to hear the operas of Richard Wagner. You have to bear in mind that this is after the Franco-Prussian War of 1870-71, when Otto Bismarck and Kaiser Wilhelm marched the German army right up to Paris. Duparc was in that army. He fought in the Franco-Prussian War, then came back, married, and proceeded to follow a career of a composer. Duparc was mostly a composer of songs, which he called mélodies, and he loved great poetry. So he set to music words of Baudelaire, Gautier, Le Comte de Lille, Goethe. And finally, in 1885, he's just in his early 40s, he was diagnosed with neurasthenia, and he stopped composing altogether. He tried painting for a while, but then he began to lose his vision. Duparc lived a very long time. He lived all the way till 1933, but he wrote no more music after that time. But the songs that he wrote, 17 of these melodies are superb. Let's listen now to one of Duparc's melodies. Our tenor is Nicolas Gaeta, and he's singing a sad song, Chanson Triste.

The tenor Nikolai Gaeta with Eric Verba at the piano. Music of Henri Duparc, the song Chanson Triste. I want to play something rather unusual I came across, but really gorgeous. Leopold Stokowski, great conductor with a great imagination. In the period, say, 1910 to 1920, Stokowski gathered a considerable reputation for making transcriptions for orchestra of works for organ of J.S. Bach. Now, Stokowski came by this music naturally. He was a very good organist himself, and he knew the music of Bach intimately. But he would look at the concert halls and think, all these people coming to hear my Philadelphia orchestra do not go to church and hear the Passacaglia in Fugue in D minor or the Toccata in D minor or these other great organ works. Therefore, I should transcribe them for orchestra and bring them in and play them so people can get to know this wonderful music and enjoy it. And that's exactly the same principle that Stokowski is using here. He fell in love with a song of Henri Duparc called Ecstasy, Estase, and he transcribed it for orchestra. Let's listen now to Stokowski conducting his own transcription of Estase of Duparc. Listen to the opening of this and see what other composer it might call to mind for you. Here we are, Stokowski conducting Duparc.

That's beautiful, isn't it? I wonder what the composer Henri Duparc would have made of that recording. We just were listening to Leopold Stokowski conducting his, Stokowski's, own transcription of a song called Ecstasy, Estase, of Henri Duparc. And I asked the question, does that opening music remind you of any other composer? For me, it sounded a lot like Wagner. Wagner's sort of Tristan and a little bit later. Bill, could you play maybe the first 10 or 15 seconds? Just listen to the way this builds. There are certain tricks called appoggiatura that Wagner loves that Duparc is using, sort of leaning on a note for its emotional intensity. Listen.

It's beautiful. And it's not Wagner. But it might be the music of a young Frenchman who took himself over to Germany on a kind of pilgrimage to study Wagner and absorb it. Henri Duparc. And now let's listen to another song from Duparc. A song actually sung by a singer, Dame Janet Baker, with the London Symphony Orchestra, conducted by André Previn. This is a text of Charles Baudelaire, L'Invitation au Voyage, Invitation to a Voyage. Come travel with me. Come to this beautiful place. We'll be alone together. We'll have time to love together. Let's listen.

Navitasyan, O Voyage. Beautiful song by Henri Duparc and beautifully sung by Dame Janet Baker, with Andre Previn and the London Symphony Orchestra providing a very, very sensitive accompaniment. Invitation to a Voyage. Well, let's not lose that beautiful atmosphere. But I want to work in another composer for a minute, a composer born a few years later. Eric Satie was born in 1866. Wonderful, weird, eccentric character around the Parisian musical scene. We'll hear one of his most famous pieces now, played by one of the greatest French pianists, whom we mostly think of as a great film composer, Michel Legrand. Here's the first of Satie's J'aime pas dire.

Satish said he had in mind some Greek vases he had studied which show dancers who once were alive when they posed for the artists. But now, what, 2,000 years later, they're preserved in those vases still, but you can still sort of see them move. That's what he had in mind when he made these pieces called Gemnopédie. We heard the first of them played beautifully by Michel Legrand. Satie, of course, had a wonderful kind of manic, cynical side too, or clownish side. He loved giving his pieces absurd titles, sometimes just goofy titles. Let's listen to the three movements of a piece called the Sonatine Bureaucratique. Once again, Michel Legrand.

I love those little pieces. They are so cheeky. Sonatine Bureaucratique, music of Eric Satie, brilliantly played by Michel Legrand. And Satie's really having fun with this there because he sneaks in tiny, tiny phrases which are borrowed from other composers for the music that every young pianist studies over and over again. Here, let me grab one. This is about 20 seconds in, Bill. Could you play that just for a second? Yeah, that little passage here. Sound familiar? It's from a Clementi Sonatina, which starts out, and part of the development is in the minor key. That's Clementi. But Satie is, I wouldn't say he's satirizing, it's just part of his makeup. He had to learn those pieces when he was a little kid, and they're still with him. You're tuned into Exploring Music, and all week long we are listening to the music of Les Cinq, the five composers. Actually, I guess today is Les Cinq Plus, because in addition to the music of Henri Duparc, we're listening to music of Eric Satie, and shortly to that of Cécile Chaminade. Drop us a line, let us know how you like the show, and suggest some more groups of composers that we could investigate together, see if we can find some commonalities and some really interesting differences in their work. Write to us via our website, exploringmusic.org. Henri Duparc not only didn't write very much music, he destroyed a great deal of the music he had written, at least 40 major pieces. Breaks your heart to think of that. But he was sliding off with this attack of what was diagnosed as neurasthenia when he's in his early 40s, and he lived for years and years after that, pretty much in another world, except that he still had the right of authorship, so he could destroy a piece that he had written years before. It was just up to him. He didn't have to ask a publisher. It was his, and so they are gone. Luckily, he didn't destroy this one. I want to get one more song with Janet Baker and André Previn. This is a song entitled, and I apologize in advance for my bad French, Au pays où s'est fait la guerre, which translates to the country where war is waged, my beautiful love has departed.

Beautiful singing from Dame Janet Baker with the accompaniment of the London Symphony Orchestra under André Previn. Music of Henri Duparc, a song titled Au Pays où se fait la guerre. My love has gone off to the place where war is waged, and I still await his return. And now let's get in some music of Cécile Chaminade. Interesting woman. She was born in 1857, lived a long time, all the way till 1944. Very good pianist. In fact, she made a living for a while touring, including a trip to the United States where she became very popular. This is in the early years of the 20th century. We're going to hear some selections now from a wonderful recording, which is the brainchild of two great musicians, the singer Anne-Sophie von Otter and her recital partner, pianist named Bengt Forsberg. They've recorded so much wonderful repertoire together, and they're very generous about inviting other people onto their album, even if it means that the star diva sits in a chair for a while and just listens. That's what happens here. We're going to listen to the violinist Niels Erik Sparf joining Bengt Forsberg, a couple of short pieces for violin and piano of Cécile Chaminade. The first is Serenade Espagnole, then we'll hear the Rondeau, and then the Capriccio.

the violinist Niels Erik Sparf joining Bengt Forsberg, a couple of short pieces of Cécile Chaminade. The first was Serenade Espagnole, followed by Rondo, and then Capriccio, that last one. Let's stick with that same album, because it will give us a chance to hear the great Sophie von Otter sing a few songs by Cécile Chaminade. The first of these is Villanelle. It's harvest time. The wheat has been brought in, and it's time for joyous dancing. The second song, Alleluia, and the third, Aton. This is a tune from Provence. In this performance on Sophie von Otter with Bengt Forsberg at the piano, three songs of Cécile Chaminade.

Three songs of Cécile Chaminade sung by Anne-Sophie von Adler. We heard Villanelle, Alleluia, and Attends. And now I'd like to return to that wonderful recording with Michel Legrand playing a couple of piano pieces of Erik Satie, who had a wonderful sense of humor, a really quirky, weird sense of humor. And we're going to hear a couple of short pieces from a set called Sport et Divertissement. We're going to hear a tango and then fireworks.

Music of Erik Satie, two short pieces from his set Sport et Divertissement. We heard Le Tango and Feu d'Artifice, Fireworks, both performed by Michel Legrand. And I think we have time for just a couple of short excerpts from Satie's ballets. He was a wild man when he got around the symphony orchestra, as you'll hear in these couple of pieces. This is from a wonderful recording made by the great Maurice Abravanel with the Old Salt Lake City Symphony Orchestra. Complete album of ballets of Erik Satie. We'll hear two sections, Petit Fil Américain and Ragtime to Pacabou.

0: from a recording of the complete ballets of Erik Satie with Maurice Abravanel conducting the Salt Lake City Symphony Orchestra, we heard just two short excerpts, Petit Fil Américain and Ragtime du Paquebot. Paquebot was a word I didn't know. I had to look it up. Literally, it means a mailboat, which might be what the sound of that tuba player sounded, kind of like a foghorn to the end of the piece was. It could also mean the cancellation on a stamp. I think it's just a quirky title from Erik Satie. And that brings us to the conclusion of today's program. Music of Henri Duparc, Erik Satie, and Cécile Chaminade. Tomorrow, wonderful composer Ernest Chausson. Part of our celebration of these great French composers, Les Cinq, or as we learned today, Les Cinq Plus, which is five plus a couple more. Okay, I hope to see you tomorrow.
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4: This is Henry Fogel welcoming you to another edition of Collector's Corner. Today we're going to feature music by the Italian Romantic composer Giovanni Scambati. Giovanni Scambati was born in 1841, died in 1914, and he was part of an unusual generation of Italian composers who rebelled against the popularity of opera in Italian music and wrote instead orchestral music. Scambati was also a virtuoso pianist, so it's not surprising that much of the music he wrote was for the piano, including a wonderful concerto that we're going to hear in just a moment or two. Scambati was admired by important composers of the generation just before his, but who overlapped with him. One was Franz Liszt, who actually gave him lessons and supported his music, and another was Richard Wagner, who actually helped Scambati get his music published. In the 1870s, Scambati wrote a piano concerto in G minor that's a really wonderful romantic concerto, and it's played for us now by the pianist George Bolette, with Ainsley Cox conducting the Nuremberg Symphony Orchestra.